0: about slavery reparations to be referred to the Privy Council. The delegation says it will be the first time that a Commonwealth country has used this legal route to seek an advisory opinion on reparatory justice. And Gianni Infantino has refused to answer questions about his future as the pressure continues to mount on the FIFA boss. That's the latest from Radio News Hub. I'm John Collins.
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1: You're both on the same road. Same tarmac, same rules. Just a different number of wheels. Motorbikes aren't in your way. They're on their way, just like you. So use your mirrors. Check before you manoeuvre. And be aware of motorbikes. 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Motorbike safety. It's on all of us. National Highways.
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2: Nigel Farage admitted Reform UK would make mistakes as he closed a party conference overshadowed by questions about donations.
3: More often than not, things will be put upon us that are unfair. But sometimes we will make mistakes. Sometimes we will get things wrong and get a bit of a kicking for it.
2: The Reform leader has denied wrongdoing throughout the three-day event, following a report by Channel 4 News that showed senior Reform figures discussing how to disguise donations from foreign sources. Train services have resumed between London Paddington and Reading after a grass fire near a train track at London Paddington caused major disruptions. In an update this morning, it said disruption to the Elizabeth Line, Heathrow Express and Great Western Railway had ended. The business secretary is due to meet Jaguar Land Rover bosses amid reports that the UK's largest car manufacturer is to cut 4,000 jobs. The firm is expected to formally announce a major redundancy programme on Monday, and Luke Littler made a winning return at the Czech Darts Open. That's the latest from Radio News Hub. I'm Johnny Holmes.
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6: Hello! Today on Food Rebels, we're heading to the Scottish Highlands to meet two people on a mission to completely change the way Britain thinks about one of its most sustainable foods. Rory and Kirsty Wock are the co-founders of Noble and Wild, a business determined to take venison off the special occasion menu and make it an everyday staple. While most of Scotland's wild venison has been traditionally exported overseas, they believe one of Britain's healthiest, most sustainable proteins should be ending up on our dinner plates instead. They're challenging decades of assumptions about meat, sustainability, and what we choose to cook for dinner. So, are we missing one of the country's best-kept food secrets? Rory and Kirsty, welcome to Food Rebels.
7: Hi.
6: So, tell us about Noble and Wild. What is it you guys do?
7: We've been involved in venison all our lives. You know, father had started a venison company many moons ago. And Noble and Wild is, I guess, a shared idea where we want to get new people eating venison. So we've been selling venison across the world, a little bit in the UK, since 1982. So it's the same people buying, and we. I guess we're a little bit disappointed with maybe the value some people are seeing venison for, and just thought, let's put our head above the parapet, start our own brand, our own company, and away we go.
6: Amazing. So can you, for the benefit of me and all the listeners, how do we farm venison? How does it work? Do we farm venison?
7: So you do have farm venison. That's not what we do. So 100% of the product we use is wild. So to give you a very brief overview, there's about a million deer in Scotland roaming around the hills and the mountains. And I guess if you go back a long time ago, the deer would have been, you know, looked after, you know, perfectly well by nature and, you know, kept under control. They would have done a bit of predation on trees and whatnots. And you know, bears, wolves, lynx would have naturally kept the deer population under control. And Britain being Britain, trying to make this little island we're on as safe as possible, got rid of all these predators. So we need to manage these animals just either way, or the population's going to explode. They'll get unhealthy. They'll get sick, as you can quite understand. And we also, in the middle of this climate crisis, you know, we're record temperatures across in Europe right now. I was just speaking to a customer in Holland this morning saying it's 40 degrees over there, which is just crazy. Wow. And, you know, a big part of that solution is increasing tree cover. We have about 11% tree cover in Britain. In Europe, it's about 40%. In order to grow more trees, we need to control deer. So, yeah.
6: So in
7: order to manage that herd, keep it healthy, or if we want to reduce the population in order to get more tree growth, we're going to have more of this fantastic deer coming to the market. And yes, you get farm deer, but that's a completely different product. More like, I guess, the red meat sector that is currently farming. So different habitat.
8: Different diet.
7: Yep.
8: Yeah, as Rory says, it is a completely different product. It's lived its natural life and it's lived a happy life. So it's managed its own health. It's not been managed by anyone else, been forced to or told what to eat, if you can tell an animal that. But yes, so it is a wild protein that is, as you say, sustainable and all the buzzwords that everyone likes to say these days. But this genuinely is true.
6: So, Kirsty, you've grown up around venison. Was there a moment that you realised that what was completely normal for you having venison for dinner regularly, wasn't that normal for everybody else?
8: Yes. Grew up around it. My mother cooked it every night, whether it was venison or any other types of game. But when I left to go to university, when you're a student, you don't have much of an idea of how to cook anything anyway.
9: Mm-hmm.
8: And diet kind of goes out the window for those 4 years in Scotland. But yeah, I moved there and realised my freezer was always full of it. And I would cook with it and have dinner parties. I'd be the person that would be supplying the venison, supplying the mean. And then
6: good
8: again,
6: friend to have.
8: Yeah, I mean, it was great.
7: All I was given was venison burgers.
8: No, I had to work.
6: You weren't trusted.
7: Yeah, I think mom and dad obviously liked you more, yeah.
8: But no, and then I lived in London and then it was very obvious that it was not usual. So I was really surprised at how inaccessible it was, how I couldn't find it anywhere. Thankfully, I had my own source so I could get parcels delivered, but which was great for all my friends and friends of friends. The dinner parties that we used to have were pretty great.
7: Yeah, I think also as well, when we were growing up, it wasn't we were eating venison. We were just eating lasagna or a stew. It wasn't really talked about because it wasn't really a thing. We just ate what was in abundance and what was there. And I don't really think it was a thing you were having venison. We were just having dinner. And that's you know, one of the things I'd like to have, and it's you know, and everyone else in the UK to kind of get to is, it doesn't have to be special. It's just Tuesday night dinner, you know?
8: Yeah. I mean, every recipe, I would just substitute it with, or I didn't realise I was substituting it with venison, but that's how I was cooking everything. And then, I mean, I must have been definitely in my 20s before I really ate beef mince or lamb mince, and the difference, the fattiness in those different proteins, that I couldn't believe it. And venison is just so lean and healthy.
6: Yeah. Yeah. I mean, it's interesting you talk about beef mince there, because that's when I think of venison, I think of what you would use it as a replacement for. Beef is one of the first things that comes to mind, isn't it? That, I mean, would you say that's true, Rory? Is that the closest sort of alternative for people who've never tried it?
7: Yeah, I mean, just like any red meat, I suppose. If people are trying to work out how to cook it, I always say just treat it like a bit of rare beef. But yeah, a lot of the recipes online, there isn't a huge amount strictly for venison. They can be quite traditional, shall we say. So I quite often will pick a much more interesting beef recipe and just swap it out for. They've got a lot more twists on different food cultures and food influences on there from around the world, which is what I quite like doing. So so yeah, just any lasagna, any stew, any curry, you know, whether it's lamb, whether it's beef, you just swap it out and have a go. And it's not extraordinarily expensive, so it's not like you have to get it perfect. You can have a go a few times. You know, it's quite straightforward. So yeah,
6: you really kindly sent me some samples to try beforehand. I wanted to have some to show, but then I was like, I'm just going to be holding up meat, which feels slightly weird, but I'm just going to describe it. I mean, a couple of the packets were, it was a fillet steak, but there's absolutely no fat on it at all, is there? It's absolutely a beautiful, consistent, kind of almost slightly reddish purple coloured meat, isn't it? And I cooked it with my 12-year-old son, who is like deep into excitement about red meat and protein. And we just put some salt crystals on it and literally just fried it on both sides. And it was just so beautiful and so tender, more tender, I think, than a fillet steak that I've had at home in a very long time. Really tender and full of flavour, isn't it? That kind of really gamey depth comes through on a venison.
8: Yeah, I would say the flavour comes from what it's eating, what the deer are eating. And they eat the mosses, the lichens, the
7: heather, the berries.
8: Yeah, exactly. So it's a very natural flavour. And I would say almost a very slightly earthy and sweet, possibly, you could say, if you're really getting down into the... Almost like a sommelier with venison. It is a very... Good venison should taste exactly as you described.
7: Yeah, and it doesn't need a lot. So the way you cooked it is exactly what I would do. A little bit of salt and pepper on the outside, whack it in the pan, a couple of minutes each side, take it out and eat it. And it's great, and it doesn't need all the fat for the flavour, because it is getting a very, you know, deer eat a very natural diet. So when they're, you know, lacking something, they'll go find that from nature. You know, a whole plethora of different. You know, plants and colours, and, you know, as we're supposed to, rather than, you know, quite often, you know, find myself eating something that's slightly beige and good in the oven for half an hour in a rush. But deer don't do that. They're all over the place hunting for what they need, and they eat what's good when it's good. And you end up with this, you know, beautiful bit of product that, you know, is naturally, Kirsty's saying, very, very lean. So not a lot of calories, a hell of a lot of protein in it. And I mean, the nutrient density of it is brilliant. I mean, and it's odd, because although I've certainly been working with venison for over 20 years and growing up with it, this was never anything I knew. I just ate it because I liked it. But it happens to also have all these extra things as well that are quite exciting, which people are kind of nosing into. So, it tastes great and it does these other things. So, yeah.
6: So why aren't we eating it? Because I agree with you, it does taste great. But what's happened? Why are we exporting most of our venison?
7: Yeah, various reasons. So Europeans, I would say, naturally have taken to it a lot sooner than we did. I mean, as much as this protein's been in the UK for a long time, as a commodity, it's maybe relatively new when you compare it to other animals. But certainly when my father started Our Guy Game, which has been processing venison for a long time, what would happen is those whole carcasses that go to Europe, and the vet would come and stamp them, and the ones that were rejected weren't good enough were then, you know, stay in the UK and were cut up and sold. So we got a whole generation of people that weren't eating a great product. And, you know, also the cold chain and the skills we have now in Scotland specifically is, you know, night and day above what anyone else has. So the quality of the product coming out now is fantastic. But I think there's a lot of old perceptions that it's I guess a bit elitist or expensive, or the Bambi factor, or, you know, or I don't like that. I mean, the amount of times I've had people say I don't like venison, you know, we've been at a trade show or something and we've had someone cooking it and they try it and they go, wow, that's amazing. You get that a lot, and whether they've had a bad experience or just, yeah, not sure. But we've also, you know, as, you know, I guess a population, we've grown up a lot with the same things, and people aren't great with change. I mean, I'm a proper grumpy old man and like to do the same thing. We're just not used to it. I think it sometimes feels a bit risky. So a lot of interest, and last minute they go, I'll just get the chicken or the beef or the pork, or which is fantastic. I'm not saying don't eat these products, but just, you know, get inquisitive, get interested, because it's great, and there's nothing worse than trying something and going, I wish I started eating this years ago, you know? And that's the way I look at things. I like to stick my fingers in plug sockets and see what happens, and sort of person I am. But yeah.
6: I hear what you say, and being that my husband is actually Scottish or from Scotland, he's brought home varying venison over the years. And what was really interesting about the box that you guys sent me from Noble and Wild was it just felt so fresh. It felt so like, you know, that real, when you've got a really good meat, it's got that really lovely kind of spring to it. Do you know what I mean? I just feel like it didn't feel like it was really old. And I think sometimes when people have had a bad experience with venison, it's almost just maybe been an older beast or something. I don't know. I I don't know how it happens, but it wasn't like that at all with the Noble and Wild. And it really struck me, because you can't often buy venison down south. I live in Kent. You can't really get much further south. You can't really buy venison around here. Possibly from Stour Valley Game down the road, they might have some in a freezer, but it's not going to be fresh, you know, in the same way that of what you guys are selling.
7: I guess the point you're touching on there, which is very important, is that, you know, venison isn't venison. It's a bit like anything. You get good stuff and you get bad stuff. And when you've been around it for a very long time, and, you know, that's what we're able to do with Noble and Wild, is make sure we pick what's good when it's good, and make sure that's what you get to try, because it is very seasonal. It's, you know, if you understand, you know, fish, you get a time of year to eat fish and a time of year not to eat fish, you know, and you can buy fish from someone who doesn't do a good job and does. It's the same with venison. You'll get people who treat it better than others. You get a lot of, I guess, amateurs involved in it as well. I do a bit of hunting, and I've got friends that like to cut up on the kitchen table. Some of them fantastic at it, and some of them not. But what we've worked very hard on is to standardize and try and make sure you get a consistent, you know, top end product, because you can get it wrong, but that's what, you know, 40, 50 years of experience enables you to do. So, yeah, what we want to do is give everyone that exciting, you know, first time, and hopefully second, third and fourth time of trying venison that you've just had, because, yeah, it's brilliant and we love it. So,
6: and I think the really interesting part was something that you touched on at the beginning, but I want to go back to it, is the sustainability angle, because I think there's a lot of people who don't necessarily understand how the deer population works, particularly in Scotland. This is, you know, it's so far removed from where you're farming animals and you're literally breeding them to eat them. These animals are breeding themselves, aren't they? And the populations are kind of out of control, unless there's a, you know, it needs to be controlled, I think, is what I'm trying to say.
7: Yeah, I think ultimately, because quite often we get a bit of pushback sometimes, you know, or we can have some interesting discussions with if you're a vegan or a vegetarian, which, depending on what your reasons are, some people don't like to eat meat because they don't like the way it's produced. You know, this kind of idea of how we want an animal to be and the way it should look and the way it should be processed and end up on the shelves. They don't really enjoy that. Whereas with venison, I mean, I love deer. I love the fact that they're this elusive animal on the hill that don't like the limelight. You've got, you know, the hard to spot. And they're sort of the personification of what I'd like to be. They do what they want when they want. They go where they want. And, you know, regardless of whether you eat or not, this meat's going to be produced, as you say, because we need to control these populations. So, as I said, there's about a million deer. Roughly, I mean, they can't count them fully, but that's the sort of estimated population of Scotland. And we need to control this. There's a whole industry around, you know, tree growth, and, you know, deer are naturally a woodland animal. And what's actually happened is we've deforested a lot of Scotland. There's a lot of this open range, is what they call basically hills and mountains that are covered in heather, which, if you go back long enough, would have been covered in trees. So this is where I struggle when people talk about the deer problem or overpopulation. But, you know, really what's happened is we've deforested a lot of Scotland and a lot of the UK and gone, actually, we're producing, you know, quite a lot of CO2. That's what trees are very good at absorbing, and we need to get more of them to try and balance out what we're doing. So really the tree problem's a human problem that we're pushing onto, deer. And, if anything, deer, they're the real success stories. You know, they're the ones, the only thing that can live out in a mountaintop in Scotland are these extremely hardy animals. They're just amazing. And now we need to do a bit of nature restoration. You know, we need to look at increasing our biodiversity. They call it the Twin Peak Crisis, biodiversity and climate change. And deer are really at the center of this sustainability, this biodiversity that we need to do. So their class is what you call herbivore impact. So we need to let things grow up more. And in order to do that, we need to reduce that herd size in Scotland and in England as well, and get this population down. And because of that, we end up with more of this fantastic product that's there. We're never, it's a blip on the amount of protein we consume in this country. We don't need everyone to eat it every day. We just need to be able to try it a bit more and get inquisitive. You know, we really need to look at what we eat and where it comes from. It's so important. You know, it's a big part of what you are. You know, you are what you eat. And this fantastic meat's, it's going to be here anyway, so you might as well enjoy it.
6: And is it fair to say it's a healthier swap? I know that word healthy, everyone has to be very careful with it, but nutritionally, it is dense with a lot of goodness for our body. Is that right?
7: Yeah, I mean, for some simple takeaways, there's more calories in skinless chicken than there is in a piece of venison.
6: No way.
7: So I get a little bit technical on venison, the fats on the outside. If you think of a bit of beef, it's got that marbling through it. And so it just doesn't have that. So it's incredibly lean. These animals are marching up and down hills, and they're eating a much more varied diet. And because of that, the protein per calorie is through the roof compared to any of these other meats. You know, it's high in vitamin B12, B6, zinc, iron. So for someone who's looking to get a lot more from a lot less, it's just an amazing swap out or an addition to what you're currently eating.
6: Amazing.
7: So yeah, so it's health. The health reasons is huge. Yeah.
6: Okay. And your whereabouts are you based? My next question is going to be, how do we buy it from you? Because we obviously can't turn up at the door of whatever lovely lodge that it looks like you're sitting in at the moment. How does that all work?
7: Yeah. So we're based up in the Highlands of Scotland, about an hour north of a little city called Inverness. So Loch Ness Monster is not too far away. And, you know, the mountains of Skye, where you see a lot of bits and pieces better. So very scenic, very quiet. And currently we are selling boxes for Noble and Wild only in London right now. So we're right at the start of our journey. We've got a few hurdles and bits and pieces to absolutely nail before we go nationwide. But yeah, so that's where you can get our product. And it all comes from, you know, how you imagine a stag on a hilltop. That's literally where we are. Mm-hmm. It's very rural. It's very beautiful.
8: Very Monica the Glen.
7: Yes, it is. So, and I guess, you know, you know, when they say you are what you eat, I kind of take that a little bit further from, you know, you're not a bit of venison because you eat it, but there's that kind of freedom, spirituality stuff that comes mm-hmm. into it. And yeah.
8: So in order to buy a box, it's all online.
6: Okay. So, you don't have to be in London then. You could be living anywhere in the UK and you could just order it online.
8: No, so we currently deliver only to London.
7: Within the M25 right
8: just,
7: now.
8: Yeah, just because we're at the start of our journey, and then we'll then expand.
7: So hopefully Q1 of, I'm hoping, 2027. So within the next 6 months to really get it sorted, because I mean, essentially, the business we were, the family business we're both in is business to business. That's where the majority of venison ends up, is in hotels and restaurants. So we've got a wee bit of learnings to get through before we can get it all the way across the UK. So if you're lucky enough to live within N25, yeah, you can order our products at nobleandwild.com, yeah.
6: Amazing. And what's been the biggest surprise since you've launched the business?
7: Well, that's a good question. If I'm honest, the biggest surprise for me has how interested people are, but how dubious of it they also are. So I was very sure that the most searched term for venison online is how do I cook it, is for recipes. So I thought, let's get some recipes, let's get some stuff going, and that'll fix it. I think it's just, I was a little bit, I don't know if disappointed as well, but surprised that it is more of a challenge than I thought it was going to be. And I guess that's what happens when you're one of the first to really have a go at this. And also I think how much people are a little bit confused and don't understand what venison is. I guess it's naivety of growing up around it. You kind of think everyone knows and does what you do. So
8: you take it for granted.
7: Yeah. So yeah, I think there's that. But no, I mean it's been really fun as well. I mean, everyone's very engaged and very interested. We just need to take that a little bit further. So yeah.
5: That sounds really good. Did I also read somewhere that you're developing a high protein snack? A venison
7: we
5: snack?
7: We are. So we have lots of MPD going at the moment. So we want to make it as easy as possible for people to get into venison. And right now, if people are a little bit nervous of buying a box and maybe trying to get some cheaper entry products, so that is definitely on the horizon. So there is various exciting projects coming which we're working on. So yeah, so watch this space. I can't say too much right now, but yeah.
5: Oh, cool, though. That sounds really great. And there was something else as well. Are you working with schools to try and get venison onto the menu?
8: Yes, yeah. We've been working with lots of schools locally and have done for a number of years, really. That's one of our key kind of markets, I guess you could say, that we're trying to get into is because education and understanding of venison is not fantastic throughout Britain. We think starting younger, get people used to eating it or used to trying it at least, and just bring it naturally into people's diets. And also, it's so healthy, yep. As we've already said, it makes sense. This is what we want our kids to be eating.
7: Yeah, and essentially, I guess, you know that analogy they said, if you had one car for the rest of your life, would you get it serviced all the time, put the premium fuel in it? And it's like, yes, yes, yes. It's like, well, you've got one body, you know. The same thing. So I think if we can get the ideas is to give everyone, you know, a great start with great fuel and young kids. Sometimes it can be a little bit, I don't know if worrying is a word, but we've got, you know, availability of incredible food and drink in Scotland and in Britain. And quite often it ends up being, you know, other countries that end up consuming it. So yeah, it's something very important to me is, you know, is to try and help out, yeah, with kids to give them access to this stuff. So, and you know, and there's also a very long game of if you can get primary kids eating it now when they're 20 and 30, they're going to want to buy it as well. So there's that. But yeah, I think it's very important that, you know, we eat better and nutrition is better. I mean, obesity is a bit of an issue. We've got a lot of these GLP-1 products coming in. And you know, certainly diets is probably more important than we maybe give it credit for. So yeah, I mean, it's not the reason I eat venison because I love it, but it also happens to be quite good for you. So yeah.
5: Yeah, I can see that. And it fits really well with a growing consumer movement away from processed food and intensively farmed foods towards better, purer, less, you know, with farm animals, we know that they have to be given things like antibiotics and other different drugs or grain fed. Whereas these, you know, the venison has, like you were saying earlier, eaten only natural products, only natural produce, only food that it's chosen itself. You know, it's so much closer to natural than so many other products that we buy on a supermarket shelf all the time, and we don't even give a thought to where it came from. This is so much safer, more sustainable, you know, purer, less processed, less adulterated by anything. Yet, because we're not used to it, it still feels unfamiliar.
7: Yeah, I mean, the way I describe it sometimes is venison's like it's Mother Nature's recipe. You know, it's millions of years old. And it's very, very good. We haven't meddled with it. I mean, these deer are incredibly healthy. You know, they kind of sort themselves out. And us as humans have this innate ability to sort of change things and twist things and end up messing up quite often. So yeah.
5: Yeah, amazing. Were either of you ever told that it wasn't going to work?
7: Yes.
5: That was a pregnant pause.
7: Yeah, I think we're quite used to being told things aren't going to work. We're also quite stubborn and thrawn, and I think we get that from our mother. We just wouldn't stop.
8: Yeah,
7: just keep going, and eventually we'll wear enough people down to make it work. So that's the picture. So whether you like it or not, you might as well adopt it now because it's going to happen.
8: Yeah.
7: But it is difficult at times, but. It's very important, and I guess regardless, I'm going to keep banging the venison drum no matter what happens. It's a fantastic product, and I love it. And I want more people in Scotland, more people in the UK, to really appreciate what they've got there. So, and that's about you know, all of our food and drink. We need to be more inquisitive. We're very narrow-minded, and not narrow-minded, but the world of convenience has made choice quite difficult.
9: Mm-hmm.
7: You know, there's so much good products out there, but you're, you know, whether you're doing your shop online or into a supermarket, a discounter, or down the high street, wherever you're going, you miss a lot of it. And quite often, quality is not the most important things in these places. And really, I think that is coming round, and people are lifting the lid on where stuff's coming from. And we want people to lift the lid on venison, because it just, you know, springs out. Wow, this is fantastic. So, yeah.
8: It's not a passing phase or a fad or anything like that. It's been here a very long time, and it's here to stay. It's something that we are very passionate about, and find it bizarre that more people don't know how to cook it or don't have access to it. It's not readily available, which is essentially why we started Noble and Wild.
5: Yeah. Well, it's now available, isn't it? If you live within the M25, and hopefully soon further afield. What does it cost? Like, is it easy? I suppose it's not very easy to tell us how much something costs, but do you do kind of packs, which are collections, that kind of thing?
7: Yeah, so we have three different boxes available. Roughly, there's two of them around 50 quid from memory, and one that's, I think, 100 quid. So one of them is just that nice cuts of fillet you were talking about for people who just want that piece. There is, I think it's called a selection box, which has got a bit of everything, so you can kind of get introduced to it. And when you buy it, there's recipes online as well. You know, it comes with a wee card. You can scan the QR code and tells you what to do. And the idea is, well, we're going to try and take you on a journey from start to finish and really get you embedded and excited about the whole thing. So, it's quite straightforward. And it's not complicated. Quite often, you know, if I give a bit of venison to a friend, they get a little bit trepidated, I suppose, and they want to take on the white gloves, like, and, you know, flambé and do whatever, something fancy, and I just whack it in the pan, and you go, it's fine. It just needs a bit of that Jamie Oliver-esque, don't be scared, and you don't need to make it anything fancy. And I think that's where people get a bit confused. They think it's a bit fancy, so.
5: And it's not. Okay,
7: no,
5: I'm going to ask both of you, what's your favourite way to eat venison?
8: I'm not sure if I could answer that with just one.
5: Okay, I want a summer recipe and a winter recipe from you both then. Not recipe, but, you know, serving suggestion.
7: I eat venison three nights a week. And
5: do you?
7: 99% of that's venison mince. So my favourite thing to eat is venison chili. I love, there's a BBC recipe which is amazing. So simple, even I can cook it. And we have that rice first night, and then usually do quite a lot. And then the next night we'll have it in a pita bread with some salads. And then the next night I might have it with a baked potato and with that as well. So that's my favourite thing, and I'll eat that all year round. It's literally every week that's on. But a winter recipe, I do Wellington every now and again, which is a bit fun if you're having people over.
8: Yeah, I mean, if I'm hosting people, it would be the fillet. Just kind of cooked very quickly, lightly, and then maybe some brown butter on the top. Or I do love to make Rogan Josh.
7: Yeah.
8: It works really well in a Rogan Josh. But to be honest, mince and tatties was a staple growing up. And so that's...
5: Can't beat
8: that's
5: it.
8: That's always going to pull on the heartstrings. It's very nostalgic for me.
7: Venison curry and that's probably the other one I'd eat. I don't know what my summer dish would be. Probably fillet in the summer, if I'm honest. Or burgers and sausages.
8: Yeah, burgers and sausages are good too. Which you can make yourself just with the mince. You just add a little bit of salt and pepper to the mince, and then there's your burger.
7: So my wife, so we've got one of these George Foreman grills, and my wife only found out recently, we've had it for about 10 years, that it has a fat tray that you clip on the bottom. Because whenever we put the burgers in, we just whack them in from frozen. There's nothing that comes off it. They're just that lean, that healthy. And
8: so you never needed the fat tray.
7: Yeah, we only found that out recently. What's this for?
5: That's fascinating. Wow. Brilliant. So for anyone listening, we're nearly out of time now. For anyone listening, can you give us how did people find you online?
7: Yeah, so we've got Instagram, a little bit of Facebook, and LinkedIn. If anyone wants to listen to me drone on, I post quite a lot on LinkedIn about why venison's fantastic. So if you want to lose some time, I did a lot of bits and pieces there. And nobleandwild.com, have a look and you'll see what's happening. Yeah, it's good.
6: Fantastic. Well, thank you both so much for giving up your time to come on the show today.
7: Nope, thank you very much for having us. And cool.
8: Thank you. And I'm glad you enjoyed the venison.
6: Oh, it was amazing. Hopefully more people will be aligned with your mission in future. Thanks, guys.
7: Cool. Cheers.
8: Thank you.
6: Bye.
8: Bye.
6: Thanks so much for listening to Food Rebels. So you don't miss out on more brilliant brand recommendations, insider tips and inspiring interviews, please make sure you're subscribed to Food Rebels and drop a comment below. 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And it doesn't just help Food Rebels, it really helps to support the food brands and personalities we have on the show who are all trying to raise awareness. And if you know any brilliant brands or food founders or chefs or campaigners who have a really great story to tell, then do let us know. 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Our handle is @food_rebels_. And we love hearing from you. Thanks so much for listening. 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

0: and Everybody Wants to Rule the World for Janet Jackson Escapade and Colin Ray Jepsen playing here on North Derbyshire Radio Sunday morning. And it is me, Mark Johnson, with you through till 8 a.m. Hello. Music on the way for you very shortly from Luther Vandross. We'll get that on after 7, so stick around for that. And I've also got Room 5 on the way for you next.
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0: Goldfrapp, Lovely Heads, before it, Kygo, Firestone, Sheryl Crow 2. And you're listening to North Derbyshire Radio Sunday morning with me, Mark Johnson. Hello. Our music on the way for you from Ollie Mers. We'll do REM as well. And a bit of Alex Warren on the way for you next.
1: 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Dreaming of your next holiday but don't have time to search through the deals? At Galaxy Getaways, we do the searching so you don't have to. 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

0: 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A few big tunes for you there. And speaking of big tunes, plenty more where they came from. Olivia Rodrigo, All Lined Up and Waiting for You. Roachford 2, and a big one from Taylor Swift for you next.
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0: Hampshire Radio, Sunday morning. It's me, Mark Johnson, with you. Hope your Sunday morning's going well. You've got a nice cup of tea or coffee in your hand. Speaking of which, I'll tell you what I've come to really start liking. It's a very basic thing, but it's like a glass mug. So it's like you pour a cup of tea and you can literally just see it turning colour as you pour the milk in. Honestly, it's not a new thing, so I don't know why I'm so kind of like mind blown by it, but it's really, really good. I bought myself one the other day, and honestly, it's my new favourite thing. I've got music on the way for you from York. We'll do Joel Corry, M&EK for you next on North Derbyshire Radio.
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in the awakening. Now that always gives me kind of holiday vibes. That and On the Beach actually by York, for, well, pretty self-explanatory reasons really. But it's just got that vibe to it, hasn't it? Plays here on North Derbyshire Radio Sunday morning. Pretty much it from me. I'm back with you next Sunday morning from 6:30 to do it all over again. You enjoy the rest of this weekend though, whatever you're up to. Keep it North Derbyshire Radio. Dan's on the way from 8 a.m. but not before Gloria Gaynor. This one's I Will Survive.

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2: Train services have resumed between London, Paddington and Reading. It's after a grass fire near a train track caused major disruptions. Nigel Farage admitted Reform UK would make mistakes as he closed a party conference overshadowed by questions about donations.
3: More often than not, things will be put upon us that are unfair. But sometimes we will make mistakes. Sometimes we will get things wrong and get a bit of a kicking for it.
2: The Reform leader has denied wrongdoing following a report by Channel 4 News that showed senior Reform figures discussing how to disguise donations from foreign sources. A senior Conservative has warned Andy Burnham's plans to sanction Israel over illegal settlements in the West Bank could risk Britain's national security. Foreign Secretary Ed Miliband this week said the UK would reset its policy on Israel. And Luke Littler made a winning return to action while Luke Humphreys ended the challenge of Beau Greaves at the Czech Darts Open. That's the latest from Radio News Hub. I'm Johnny Holmes.
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5: There are 2 big games in the Premier League this afternoon as Manchester United go to Everton and champions Arsenal host Chelsea. Gunners boss Mikel Arteta believes his side are better than this time last year.
6: I think we are better equipped. I think we have more players available than what we had at the start of last season. I think we have increased the quality and we have increased the leadership in the team as well, which is very important.
5: There's a West Midlands derby in the Championship meanwhile as Wolves make the short trip to Birmingham City. Gianni Infantino's refused to answer questions about his future with pressure continuing to mount on the FIFA boss. He's spoken to reporters ahead of the start of the Women's Under 20 World Cup in Poland but declined to make any remarks regarding the controversy over abandoned plans to sell stakes in the World Cup. Pierre Gasly will start on pole for this afternoon's Italian Grand Prix. In yesterday's qualifying, the Alpine driver was a tenth of a second quicker than George Russell's Mercedes, which will start second. Oscar Piastri's McLaren was third fastest. And in today's horse racing action, they go at Fontwell and York.
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It's brand new music at North Derbyshire Radio from The Script. The crowd was singing Wonderwall. I love that song. And thank you for starting your Sunday with me from Bolsover to Bakewell. This is North Derbyshire Radio. My name is Dan Davis. Sunday breakfast is underway, and this is Doreen.

0: the song to start your Sunday morning with, isn't it? 8:21, North Derbyshire Radio, Sunday breakfast, playing your elbow, and one day like this. So we've got Guest of the Year coming up at 10. I'll be giving you a rundown of some of the best things going on across our region, across today and the coming weeks. And we'll be looking ahead to today's weather. What's it got in store? I'll tell you in about 15 minutes time, and I'll play you Rihanna and the Beautiful South next.
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0: It's Tim Milan and Kerry Hilson, The Way I Are, North Derbyshire Radio, Sunday breakfast morning to you. What's the weather saying today, Dan? Well, my friend, it's a mixed bag this morning. There's a chance of some showers passing through. If you haven't added any yet, there might be some on the way. Not everywhere will get rain, but the chances are high. But then it gets to lunchtime, and it should actually sort itself out. And we've got a glorious afternoon in play. And top temperatures this afternoon in North Wingfield at 22 Celsius, which is not bad for the, 6th of September. The never-ending summer continues. Don't mind that at all. Sunday breakfast continues in just a moment. Got some Beyonce on the way after an 80s classic from Duran Duran next.
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Beyonce, Sweet Dreams, 8:46, Sunday morning here on North Derbyshire Radio. Weekend feels a bit odd. Is it me, the weekend feels odd? Is it because that the schools have finally gone back and we're all trying to get back into a bit of normality? And this is just a regular weekend. Anyway, we've got plenty of these coming up. What's the next bank holiday? Christmas Day? Let's not talk Christmas yet, eh, Dan? This is Sailor now.

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0: sunny morning here at North Derbyshire Radio. Got all the headlines you're waking up to at 9 and all of the sports news as well. And talking to sport in the next hour, we need to talk Chesterfield. Absolutely barnstorming game they were involved in yesterday. We'll talk more about that in the next hour. And to get us to 9 o'clock, a big song from Coldplay, Miracles, up next.
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2: Train services have resumed between London, Paddington and Reading after a grass fire near the railway caused major disruptions on Saturday. National Rail says disruption affecting the Elizabeth Line, Heathrow Express and Great Western Railway has now ended. The business secretary is due to meet Jaguar Land Rover bosses amid reports that the UK's largest car manufacturer is to cut 4,000 jobs. The firm is expected to formally announce a major redundancy programme on Monday. The shadow foreign secretary has warned that Andy Burnham's plans to sanction Israeli settlement goods could risk UK national security. Ministers have suggested goods coming out of Israeli settlements in the West Bank, a Palestinian territory, could be subject to sanctions. And Katie Taylor acclaimed becoming a three-time undisputed world champion in her farewell fight at Croke Park as the most special moment of her decorated career.
3: I'm retired now, so I can eat all I want. I can do whatever I want, really, but I'm just going to enjoy a nice celebration, I think.
2: That's the latest from Radio News Hub. I'm Johnny Holmes.
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6: There are two big games in the Premier League this afternoon as Manchester United go to Everton and champions Arsenal host Chelsea. Gunners boss Mikel Arteta believes his side are better than this time last year.
7: I think we are better equipped. I think we have more players available than what we had at the start of last season. I think we have increased the quality and we have increased the leadership in the team as well, which is very important.
6: There's a West Midlands derby in the Championship meanwhile as Wolves make the short trip to Birmingham City. Gianni Infantino's refused to answer questions about his future, with pressure continuing to mount on the FIFA boss. He's spoken to reporters ahead of the start of the Women's Under 20 World Cup in Poland, but declined to make any remarks regarding the controversy over abandoned plans to sell stakes in the World Cup. Pierre Gasly will start on pole for this afternoon's Italian Grand Prix. In yesterday's qualifying, the Alpine driver was a tenth of a second quicker than George Russell's Mercedes, which will start second. Oscar Piastri's McLaren was third fastest. And in today's horse racing action, they go at Fontwell and York.
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there is a lot of great new music around at the moment, and that song in particular, I love, Cat's Eye Animal, 11 minutes past 9 Sunday morning. It's North Derbyshire Radio Sunday Breakfast. I'm Dan Davis. How you doing? How you doing? We're here till midday today. We'll talk Chesterfield FC in just a moment after Daniel

0: on the Sunday breakfast here at North Derbyshire Radio. This is Dan with you till midday. Was you at the SMH yesterday? If you were, you witnessed an absolute ding-dong six-goal thriller between Chesterfield and Barnet in League Two action. Unbelievable game. I wasn't there, but I was following along on Sky Sports at home. Chesterfield battled back and then went 3-2 down in the 89th minute. You thought, oh, it's game over. But no siree. 94th minute equaliser means the teams share the spoils. Chesterfield currently sitting in 17th place. A slow start to the season, but a good point yesterday for the boys. Sunday breakfast continues in just a moment. Got some Calvin Harris and Rag and Bowman teaming up together. And that plays after a bit of a classic from the cause.
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0: and Topper's Miracle. There'll be a rain around in some areas this morning, but it is going to clear by lunchtime, and this afternoon looks absolutely glorious. So if you're making plans, make sure you get out and about. It could be up to 24 Celsius this afternoon, which is about 74, almost 75 Fahrenheit in places like Chesterfield and North Wingfield. A very nice Sunday indeed. Eking out every last second of summer this year, which I like a lot. We continue in just a moment. Got some ELO on the way. That'd be nice before 10. Some lightning seeds as well. And we go domino dancing with the Pet Shop Boys in just a sec.
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say good morning to Mark in Wingworth. His message: he's in the office on a Sunday morning, said it's literally just him, not even the cleaners around. He's like, you never play ELO. You never hear ELO on the radio. Tell you what, Mark, we can change all that. As you're on your own, on your lonesome in the office on a Sunday, you need cheering.

0: morning to you. 6th of September. Dan Davis with you on Sunday breakfast until midday. Got all the headlines you're waking up to at 10 this morning. And then we go straight into Guest of the Year. And I've just looked at the songs we're playing on Guest of the Year. Very excited this morning as I get to play Ultra Beats' Pretty Green Eyes and a host of other cracking songs from a particular year. But what is that year going to be? You'll find out soon.
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Yes, yes, yes. Ultra Beat. Pretty Green Eyes, Elton John's. Are You Ready for Love? The first two songs on this morning's Guess the Year. You know when you're playing Ultra Beat, it's going to be an epic year. So what was this morning's Guess the Year? Well, it was the year when England defeated Australia 2017 in the Rugby World Cup with Johnny Wilkinson's iconic last-minute drop goal. It was the year that Concorde made its final ever flight. Also the year when Roman Abramovich bought Chelsea. But what was the year, my friend? Do you know? Got Blue Cantrell and Sean Paul on the way. Beyonce coming too. But remember this from

0: Love is the one that gave it away for me, celebrating our 21st birthday when this was out. Girls Trip to Tenerife. I know what year it is. I'll reveal all in just a second, Lisa. Good morning also to Denise in Chatsworth. She knew the year as well. And also hi to Dean and to Sarah. They were like, we're going to go for 2002. But actually, we look back, we cheated. You can't cheat on Guess the Year. The year, my friends, was 2003 this morning.
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0: brand new music to North Derbyshire Radio. It's called So Good. Tell you what, I was very good this morning. Very proud of myself. Got to the studio about 7:45 this morning, nice and early, ready for the show. But before that, went for a run. Oh, come on, Dan. Fighting fit for September 2026. And if you're like me and a fully blown athlete, and you ain't got to be an athlete, and I'm really not an athlete, there's the Chatsworth 10K taking place next Sunday, which is the 13th of September, and it's all in aid of Blythe House Hospice. Doing some good and feeling good about yourself at the same time. That's why I do it. Sunday breakfast continues in just a moment as I pat myself on the back. New Radicals and Talking Heads on the way.
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Calls. Oh, I love that song so much. You get what you give on Sunday breakfast. You know when Christmas is coming, with two signals, I think. When

new music from Pixie Lott at North Derbyshire Radio. So I know I said you're on the final furlongs towards Christmas when Strictly Come Dancing is back on your TV. That happens in a couple of weekends' time. And also, the Matlock Bath Illuminations are back as well. And they return from Saturday and Sunday, the 19th of September, running right the way through until the 1st of November. The legendary illuminated boats will be back, and there'll be fireworks every Saturday in October. And on Sunday, the 1st of November, the final night. Plenty of opportunities to get yourself along to Matlock Bath Illuminations as it returns for 2026.

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It's 11 minutes past 11 on Sunday morning here at North Derbyshire Radio. I love that song, Dagny and Rain. Thankfully, any rain that's around this morning is going away and we're going to have a glorious Sunday afternoon across North Derbyshire. Highs of 25 today,

0: all across North Derbyshire. It's Avril Lavigne and Skater Boy. I'm Dan Davis. This is Sunday Breakfast. We're here until 12. Getting your Sunday started, right? If you're looking for something to do next weekend, keep it here. I'll give you the lowdown on something that's taking place across next Saturday and Sunday, and I'll play you Lily Allen and Roxette next.
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0: Nitro Radio. Mech and Leo Sayer there. So next Saturday and Sunday, which is the 12th and 13th of September, from 10 until 4 in the afternoon, there's a Heritage Weekend taking place at Plesley Bit. You can step back in time to celebrate all of the pits. History. Get a bit of heritage in your weekend. Sounds great to me. And what else sounds great is the tunes I've got to play you between now and midday today. Got some Stevie Wonder on the way. Yes, please. One Direction's coming as well. And they both follow Whitney Houston.
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1: Oh, I love spending my Sunday mornings with you because I get to hear about what's going on in your world. 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Congratulations, guys. 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

0: keep the rest of your Super Sunday right here at North Derbyshire Radio. You got your Glivers, you've got Darren, you've got the number ones at one, and the 80s and 90s mixtape after the headlines at midday. And to get us there, Belinda Carlisle and Will Young play next.
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2: Health leaders are warning that police aren't responding enough to crimes in pharmacies. 93% of pharmacy workers that reported criminal incidents to the police in the last year are feeling that they had an insufficient response. Olivier Picard is the chair of the National Pharmacy Association.
3: Painkillers, narcotics, that kind of medication to treat patients. And as a result, we become victim of crime because people are desperate with that kind of for that kind of medication.
2: Robert Jenrick has told protesters at the Reform UK conference to get a life. Video from the party's gathering in Birmingham showed audience members pulling the protester's hair and hitting her on the head. Train services have resumed between London Paddington and Reading after a grass fire near a train track caused major disruptions. The fire at Scrubs Lane in North Kensington caused an electricity supply failure, which blocked all lines between Paddington and Heathrow. And Luke Littler made a winning return to action while Luke Humphreys ended the challenge of Beau Greaves at the Czech Darts Open. That's the latest from Radio News Hub. I'm Johnny Holmes.
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2: Nigel Farage admitted Reform UK would make mistakes as he closed a party conference overshadowed by questions about donations.
3: Things will be put upon us that are unfair. But sometimes we will make mistakes and get a bit of a kicking for it.
2: The Reform leader has denied wrongdoing following a report by Channel 4 News that showed senior Reform figures discussing how to disguise donations from foreign sources. Train services have resumed between London, Paddington and Reading after a grass fire near a train track caused major disruptions. The fire at Scrubs Lane in North Kensington caused an electricity supply failure, which blocked all lines between Paddington and Heathrow. A senior Conservative has warned Andy Burnham's plans to sanction Israel over illegal settlements in the West Bank could risk Britain's national security. Foreign Secretary Ed Miliband this week said the UK would reset its policy on Israel. And the Business Secretary is due to meet Jaguar Land Rover bosses amid reports that the UK's largest car manufacturer is to cut 4,000 jobs. That's the latest from Radio News Hub. I'm Johnny Holmes.
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0: 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Yeah.

That's My People and Jazzy on North Derbyshire Radio. Before that, Colonel Abrams, Trapped. And we kicked off the 2 o'clock hour with Freya Riding's Wild Horse. Good afternoon. It is Sunday afternoon, 11 minutes past two on this 6th of September. The kids are back at school this week. Or are they? Because I know a couple of kids that don't go back till next week. What? Now, I teach at a university in Yorkshire, and they're not back until the end of the month. So I've still got a little bit of time left, a little bit of time, just to sort of like chill and enjoy myself and enjoy the sunshine. Hang on. Nope, it's raining. Music on the way from the darkness. This, though, Jocelyn Brown, Incognito. Always there.

0: That's the Darkness, I Believe in a Thing Called Love, on North Derbyshire Radio. Before that, Jocelyn Brown, Incognito, Always There. That is an absolute tune. I want to talk some TV, because currently I'm a couple of episodes into the brand new season. Season 2 of The Gentleman, which is the one with... it's done by Guy Ritchie. It's written, directed by Guy Ritchie. And it stars Theo James, Kaya Scodelario, and Vinnie Jones, of course. Vinnie Jones in it. And it's really, really good. It's sort of loosely based on the film that Guy Ritchie did a number of years ago called The Gentleman. But it's really, really good. It is, well, it's not family viewing. Let's say that. It's not family viewing. But it is very, very good. Also, this week, I have completed my Yellowstone mission. I've watched all 5 seasons of Yellowstone and finished up with the finale earlier on this week. And I've loved every minute of that. I've sort of missed out on Yellowstone. I sort of like never wanted to dip into it, but then I have done this last like month, and I've like binged all 5 seasons. So now I'm going into the spin-offs. I'm starting with Dutton Ranch, because that's Rip and Beth, and I really like Rip and Beth, so I'm delving into that. But I'm going to go into all of them, I think, now. Do you like Yellowstone? Answers on a postcard.
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That's The Script and Superheroes. Before that, Poison from Alice Cooper. It is your Sunday afternoon mix with me, Darren, on this Sunday, the 6th of September. Whittling away this year very quickly indeed. We've got the news on the way at 3, but now, ladies and gentlemen, it's time for Heatwave, which is not happening right now because it's raining outside. But an absolute tune from this band is Boogie Nights.

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0: Annie Lennox, Walking on Broken Glass on North Derbyshire Radio. And before that, Heatwave with Boogie Nights. We have the news on the way very shortly, coming up at 3 o'clock. But we can pack in a bit more music before then. Dollar on the way and David Gray.
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0: That's Boston from Stella Lefty on North Derbyshire Radio. And we also had Bronski Beat, Hit That Perfect Beat Boy, Brother Wallace as well, Let's Get Together. It is North Derbyshire Radio on your Sunday afternoon. What are you getting up to? I hope you're getting up to lots of things, even though it was a little bit inclement this morning. I went for a lovely walk for a couple of hours this morning, and it just started to rain, but it wasn't too bad, really. Next weekend, if you're looking to get up to something, Pleasley Pit, you can step back in time to celebrate the Pit's history there at Pleasley Pit. This is a heritage weekend between 10 a.m. and 4 p.m. There's also on Saturday Peak District Dog Training. This is with Canine Hoopers UK. It's a 3-week small group course in Coombs, and that's near Chapel on the Frith. My dog could definitely do with that. Next Sunday, if you're feeling a little bit spry, the Chatsworth 10K is happening in aid of Blythe House Hospice. So that's really good news. And then every Saturday and Sunday from the week after, from the 19th of September to the 1st November, it's Matlock Bath Illuminations with the legendary illuminated boats and fireworks every Saturday in October. And on Sunday the 1st of November will be the final night. And one more for you, on the 21st of September at 1:30, there's a dementia-friendly showing of Carousel. And this is happening at Lounsley Green Community Centre in Chesterfield. 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

0: Keane, Everybody's Changing, North Derbyshire Radio, before that ATB, 9pm, in brackets, Till I Come. It is Sunday afternoon, 19 minutes past 3, and I want to tell you about a film that I saw. It's on Apple, and it was launched yesterday. I watched it on Friday, and it's called Mayday. It stars Ryan Reynolds and Kenneth Branagh, and Ryan Reynolds is like sent out on like a Black Ops pilot on this trip across, and it's set in the 80s, taking some photographs, and gets shot down across Russia. Kenneth Branagh is like an ex-KGB man that sort of finds him and takes care of him, and it's what happens then. But it's quite funny. It's a good sort of like buddy movie between Branagh and Reynolds. It's got a lot of action to it. I really enjoyed it. It's really good. It's on Apple at the moment. It's called Mayday. I would heartily recommend.
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0: That's Jamiroquai, Cosmic Girl. What a tune that is. Before that, Pretenders, Brass in Pocket. That's it for me for this week. I'll be back same time next week. Have a great week. Ta-ta.
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the song I Love Holly Humberston, but I also find it really difficult to say Holly Humberston. It's North Derbyshire Radio. Oh, keep scheduling it in my shows. Thank you very much. No, I love it, really. It's North Derbyshire Radio, and yes, forgotten, but not gone. It's me, it's Livers. And we're back together for our usual Sunday time together on the radio. How are you this afternoon? Hope you're all right. Have you had a fabulous weekend and an excellent Sunday? I hope so. Let's set the Sunday mood. Because we don't want a lot of things happening today. Especially from this point on. It's time to relax.

0: Yorkshire Raspberries. It's Pink and So What. It's North Derbyshire Radio. It's our bit of Sunday afternoon together, and we're on the North Derbyshire Radio Weekend. I've got Craig David to play soon. And Sophie B. Hawkins is on the way next.
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3: 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Motorbike safety. 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National Highways.

0: Sandy Sogod from Buxton to Brampton and across North Derbyshire and the High Peak. It's North Derbyshire Radio. All about great music and where we live. It's Livers on a Sunday afternoon. Good afternoon. So what do we know then? What's been going on since the last time it was just you, me and a cup of tea, which was last Tuesday, I think. It's been a quick week, hasn't it? The weekend's festivities at the Chatsworth Country Fair draw to a close today. That'll be back next year. And what a fabulous event. And the weather's held as well for that, which has been nice. The normal post-6-week holiday routines have begun, or are about to. Anyway, my niece and nephew are in Chesterfield and they go back on Tuesday, I think. Mine went back last Thursday. And in other news, my rendering's done. They've unhitched their horses and they've ridden off into the sunset. Yee-haw! They've left me to jet wash everything within a 2-mile radius, though. And does anybody want a scaffolding pole? Because they've left one of them behind as well.
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0: James Bay on North Derbyshire Radio, Hold Back the River. Speaking of kind of returning and heading back to our routines, as we were shortly ago, Philip MacArthur is back on the show in the second hour. We'll press the pause button twice as usual on the show today. And Finlay's back with more words of wisdom to guide us, and the brand new ones as well. I've delved into the archives this last couple of weeks, but we've got some new ones for you starting today. So that the first one of those will be here from 5:30. Next week on the show, well, the guests are back, the book club is back, the pick of the week will return. I've got big plans. We'll see if I manage to see how many I can tick off. My guest next week is the fantastic Paul Drayton. Paul's book, Ride or Die Trying, is out now, and it's a genuine stunner of a book. It's one of the most honest books you'll ever read, I think. And Paul's it was just a brilliant chat with Paul. So go check the book out and be excited to hear the chat with Paul on next Sunday's show. Right, let's do some crossword shenanigans.
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0: Oh, do we have to? I suppose so. It's time for our much-beloved radio-based crossword feature. It's a clue with your brew. Let's solve it together. One clue and brew at a time. First of two chances to play today, as usual. And we start with this. The shaft on which a wheel turns. Four letters. The shaft on which a wheel turns. Four letters. What could that be? Do you fancy helping me with my crossword? Don't have to, but you can play for fun, because oh my goodness, it's fun. And I'll have the answer to this one along with the next and new clue with your brew in about an hour's time. Good luck.

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0: Clapwell on a Sunday afternoon. It's North Derbyshire Radio. It's Livers. Can I be your favourite mistake? Is that okay? I'm your worst favourite radio host, so why not? It's North Derbyshire Radio. We've got the 5 o'clock update on the way to take us there. Deacon Blue and Dignity.
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random flowers are only when the conditions are right and it's not overwatered. It's Tiger's Blood, it's North Derbyshire Radio. Sunday afternoon, Weird Livers. Jane in Dronfield has said hello this afternoon. Hello, Jane. Well, Dronfield Jane is fresh off the plane, having had a brilliant week in Portugal. And now it's back to the routine. See, this seems to be the theme of the show, and it's never planned. What do you mean nothing's ever planned? I know that, but you're not supposed to tell everybody. Welcome back, Jane in Dronfield. Don't worry about the washing, you can do it all tomorrow. It'll be fine.

0: about great music and where we live, always on a Sunday afternoon, on a Sunday evening, on a Monday to Friday, 24/7, all of the time. We're all about great music and where we live. It's North Derbyshire Radio. Nigel in Clay Cross is here. Nigel's messaging live and direct from Clay Cross this afternoon, saying, "Livers, how embarrassing. I've just been to Tesco getting a sandwich and some crisps, and the woman at the checkout asked if I wanted to go for a drink. I said, well, I'm flattered, love, but I've got a wife. She said, no, it's part of the meal deal, you fool."
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0: What fun. That's fun. We are young. It's North Derbyshire Radio. Leave us on a Sunday afternoon and it's exactly 5:30, which is the perfect time for us to get mindful for a minute or two. Philly MacArthur is back with more wonderful words to guide us and to give us something to ponder on as we head towards a brand new week across North Derbyshire and the High Peak. He's a coach, a therapist, a poet. He's author of Lines from the Soul. And this is a stunner. Let's welcome Finlay back to the show and let's press the pause button for Sunday afternoon. Good afternoon, sir.
1: Good afternoon, Andy. And hello, everybody, and welcome to this first press the pause button. So with everything going on in the world, we are going to start today with a subject that is sometimes hard to carry. And this subject was a talking point with a friend who has recently been through a bereavement. You know, there are some things in life that simply cannot be hurried, and grief is one of them. When we lose someone we love, grief can feel enormous. It can consume our thoughts, change our routines, and make ordinary things suddenly feel incredibly difficult. Getting out of bed or walking into a room where they used to be, hearing a song or seeing a photograph, even the smallest things can suddenly carry the weight of a memory. And in those early days, we often wonder, will we ever feel like ourselves again? But perhaps grief changes as we do. Not because we forget, because we don't, and perhaps we shouldn't. But slowly, the sharpness begins to soften. The tears may still come, and the memories may still catch us unexpectedly. But alongside the sadness, something else begins to appear. Understanding. Grief can become a teacher. It teaches us about loss, certainly, but perhaps more importantly, it teaches us about love. Because we don't grieve deeply unless we have loved deeply. The size of our grief can sometimes be a reflection of the size of the love that came before it, and perhaps that's something we don't recognize while we're living it. We spend so much time worrying about whether we're loving people enough, whether we're saying the right things, or we're making enough memories. And then, when someone is gone, we look back and realize just how much love was there all along. In the conversations, the laughter, the cups of tea, or even in an argument. And just the ordinary days we didn't realize were extraordinary because we were living them. Grief also teaches us something about ourselves. It shows us that we can survive days we once believed we couldn't. But somehow, quietly, we kept putting one foot in front of the other, which just goes to show how much resilience we actually have. And it's not in the pretending we're fine, but in the way we continue to love and remember to live despite the absence. So perhaps grief isn't something we ever completely leave behind. And maybe we simply learn to carry it differently, and eventually, what once felt like only pain can become a reminder of how much we were capable of loving. And maybe that is one of life's greatest lessons. Thank you, and I'll see you later in the show.

0: He's a beautiful man and he has beautiful words and he speaks them beautifully as well. Philly MacArthur, thank you so much for our first Press the Pause button this afternoon. What Grief Teaches Us. And as its musical accompaniment, the incredible Louis Armstrong. And we have all the time in the world. Finley will be back at 6:30 as we press the pause button, part two. In the meantime, well, you're not supposed to come back with new ones and then just knock it straight out the park as good as that on the first one, Finley. How do we follow that? I know you'll be able to. I have every faith in you. Thank you, sir. We'll continue with Panic at the Disco and Kim Wilde next. It's North Derbyshire Radio. What an amazing Press the Pause button.
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0: Another Double H song. That took me a lot, that, you know. Imagine if Holly Humberston did a song called High Hopes. I'd be thinking about it for... I'd be lying awake in bed, scared if it came on the playlist. It's North Derbyshire Radio. It's time for this. It's our Much for Love Radio-based crossword feature. It's a clue with your brew. Let's solve it together. One clue and brew at a time. So, before... That was my chair, by the way. Before I give you the second clue of the afternoon, let's give you the answer to the first one, which was this. A shaft on which a wheel turns. A shaft on which a wheel turns. Four letters, that's an axle. It's an axle, it is indeed. So that's in, and that means we can move on to part two, which is this. Pablo Casals instrument. I think I'm saying that right. Casal or castle. No, it's not castle. That's not right at all. Pablo Casals instrument. Five letters. It's an instrument that begins with a C. I'll help you out in case I've messed up the pronunciation of his name. So that's our part two of A Clue With Your Brew. Play for fun, because, oh my goodness, it's fun. Help me with me crossword, please. And I've the answer to this one. Oh, my goodness. In just under an hour's time.

0: Hampton and Tupton and across North Derbyshire and the High Peak. Could it be magic? Leave us on a Sunday afternoon forward slash evening. Because we're headed towards the 6 o'clock update with Ed Sheeran. And we welcome in Sunday evening with Cameo and Stephen Sanchez.
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A powerhouse duo, if ever there was one. It's Madonna and Kylie and Love Sensation. It's North Derbyshire Radio. Good evening. We can say that now. It's after six. I'm Andy Liversidge. Olivers, here with you till seven. Thank you for being here. Thanks for popping in and for popping us on. So, are you like me and still in the throes of what can only be described as postpartum depression? Oh, Dolly, what a light you shone on the world.

0: Travis coming around, and no doubt they'll be coming around again at some point on the show, just perhaps not today. Still Derbyshire Radio. Emmett in Ink is offered a tip for the week. If you have a big to-do list, to make the first couple of things something you've already done so that you can tick them off and start strong. That's good advice, actually. You're beginning with winning. that's what I say, apparently. Speaking of advice, whoever it was that said it's okay to let your pet sleep in your bed, thanks a lot. I really love that goldfish.
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0: are the brilliant The Lottery Winners on North Derbyshire Radio. Your last song is Livers on a Sunday afternoon. /evening, and it's 6:30, which means it's time to get mindful once again for a minute or two. Finlay MacArthur is back with more wonderful words to guide us and to give us something to ponder on as we go into a brand new week across North Derbyshire and the High Peak. He's a coach, a therapist, a poet. He's the author of Lines from the Soul, and he's a man with all the winning tickets. If the winning tickets are wise words. Let's welcome back Finlay MacArthur to the show to press the pause button. Good evening, sir.
1: Good evening, everybody, and welcome to this second press the pause button. So for the next few weeks, we're going to have a bit of fun and look at everyday objects as metaphors for our lives. And we start off this week with the umbrella. Don't ask me why, I just thought it would be a good object to start with, especially as it's been a little bit on the wet side this last week. Now, I don't suppose for a minute you have ever noticed that an umbrella spends about 99% of its life doing, well, absolutely nothing. It stands quietly in the hallway or rattles around in the boot of the car. Sometimes it gets left in the office, and if you're like me, you occasionally leave it abandoned on a train. And you only remember where you've left it when it's pouring with rain. See, nobody admires an umbrella. Nobody gathers around it saying, "Now that's a magnificent piece of waterproof engineering." It simply waits, quietly, patiently. Then one day, the clouds gather, the heavens open, and suddenly, the most ignored object in the house becomes the most important. The funny thing is, an umbrella doesn't become valuable because it's open all the time. It becomes valuable because it opens at exactly the right time. And maybe we're a little like that. We sometimes worry that we're not doing enough, maybe not achieving enough, and that somehow we should always be busy, always providing ourselves and making something happen. But maybe our worth isn't measured by how busy we appear. Maybe it's measured by how we respond when life calls upon us. The kind word offered to a friend who needs it. The quiet strength shown during difficult times. Perhaps the helping hand that appears just when someone is caught in their own storm. An umbrella never complains about the rain. It doesn't wish the weather were different. When the time is right, it simply becomes what it was made to be. And perhaps that's all any of us are being asked to do. Not to be everything to everybody. Not to be open every minute of the day, but simply to be ready when the moment arrives. Because sometimes the greatest purpose isn't found in being constantly noticed. Like the humble umbrella, it's found in quietly being there when someone needs you the most. Interesting thought, huh? So until next week, have a great week. And don't forget to press the pause button. Take care of yourselves. Bye for now.

0: be Rick Astley, and that's a song called Raindrops, which I thought was good to follow a press the pause button about umbrellas. What a brilliant idea. Thank you, Finlay, and we'll have more wise words from Finlay next Sunday, of course, from 4 o'clock. And, well, thank you for pressing the pause button with us. Music on the way from Meghan Trainor and the Pet Shop Boys, and we'll round off the crossword shenanigans for this week.
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0: Right, let's stick a fork in this and call it done for yet another week. 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It's a clue with your brew. Let's all be together, one clue and brew at a time. So our final clue of the afternoon was this: Pablo Casals instrument, five letters. If you know Pablo Casals, firstly, well done, because I don't. Secondly, you'll know it's a cello, so that's in. And that means our crossword shenanigans conclude for yet another week. Thank you so much for playing along if you did. Congratulations if you got them. Commiserations if you didn't. More chances to play next time, I'm sure.

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It's Hello James, or it could be Hello James. It's not Derbyshire Radio. Could have told you so, as that song fades out so long, it starts fading out last week. It's Libbers, and thank you for popping in and for popping us on and spending some of your precious time with me on North Derbyshire Radio on this Sunday afternoon /evening. I couldn't do it without you, and I wouldn't want to. Thank you to Finlay MacArthur for pressing the pause button with us. And don't forget, my guest on the show next week is Paul Drayton, talking about his book, Ride or Die Train. My social

stay safe, please. That's the most important bit. You know, I worry about you. And stay tuned to North Derbyshire Radio for the Awesome Mix radio show with Emma Scott, which is here next. I'm off to a darkened room for a lie down. But first, shall we dance? Let's welcome in another week with a shimmy.

perfection. Thank you for dancing with me. I'll see you next time. Don't forget me, will you? I'll have kettle on.

Nice work, Kasabian, liking that. It's The Great Pretender from their current album, Act 3. And before that, it was some classic pulp with Common People kicking off this week's Awesome Mix radio show. Hello, how are you doing? My name's Emma Scott. We're together again for the next 2 hours. Great tunes to come. I've got Sweet Gorilla lined up to play next. Another new one from the Temperance Movement. Their upcoming new album is called New Promise Land Incorporated, out at the beginning of October. This is available now. It's their new single, Always

carnival vibe to that one, hasn't it? It's Ray Kenny and Wall of Sound, which is available now, and that song features Nigel from Dodgy. Before that, it was the new one from London, Sweet Gorilla. It was Blue Sky, a little bit more of a stripped-back song from Sweet Gorilla. Liking that one. We like the light and shade on this show. Got some more great tunes lined up to play soon. Got a lost gem from the Inspiral Carpets. I've got Billy Lockett and an awesome 80s track to come as well on the Awesome Mix Radio Show.

Alex Warren with Nile Rodgers on that track as well. Emerald Eyes here on the Awesome Mix Radio Show. And before that, a band that uploaded to GetRadioAirplay.com last week, and they made it on the show this week. Least We Got Shoes with the amazing Water from their current album, Chapter 2, which is available now. And next up, our lost gem this week. Now, it's a song from 1990 by English indie rockers In Spiral Carpets, which was their first single to enter the UK Top 40 charts. It reached number 14. And it's featured on their album Life. It is an absolute beaut, and great to have it as our lost gem this week. In Spiral Carpets, This Is How It Feels on the Awesome Mix Radio Show.

0: Don't gotta go home, but you can't stay here.
1: Very nice indeed. It's Chandra covering his own song, Winners. Countrified it up nicely there. That is available now, inspired by hearing Ella Langley's Choose in Texas, I hear. I hope you're enjoying the tune so far. It's Emma Scott here with Billy Lockett to come. We've got something new from Return to Zero and an awesome 80s track, maybe one that you've picked via the website this week. All to come on the Awesome Mix Radio Show.

I've got to say, I'm a big Billy Lockett fan, and that's the new song from him called Sweet Tooth from his chart-topping album. Things are looking up, and I hope things are looking up for you and you're enjoying the tune so far. Plenty to come this hour. I've got 3 days of wonder on the way in just a bit. Loving that tune from those guys. And this is a really interesting new single featuring a bunch of top-tier seasoned musicians. The song inspired by watching a TV documentary about astrophysics. It's got a really interesting sound about it. Some heavy riffy parts in there. Then the female vocal comes in. Really nice guitar work as well. The band are called Return to Zero. It's the first play on the show this week. It's called Dark Matter. It's out this week and it's airing right now on the Awesome Mix Radio Show.

0: 3 days of wonder over and out on the Awesome Mix radio show. On the way, the Kaiser Chiefs and The Calling kicking off hour number two. And now it's time for our awesome 80s track.
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0: And this week is a big tip of the hat to Andy Thorburn, who's been in touch via the awesomemixradioshow.com website. He's gone for a band whose posters he had all over his walls as a teenager back in 1989. Transvision Vamp, yes, of course, fronted by the lovely Wendy James. He's gone for their highest ranking single, which got to number 3 in the UK and Australian charts. It is, of course, Baby I Don't Care. This week's Awesome 80s track on the Awesome Mix Radio Show.

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And we are off and running into hour number two of the Awesome Mix radio show. Kicked it all off with the Kaiser Chiefs, I Predict a Riot, a song that celebrates its 21st birthday this year. And I just played you the Astronauts' new single called Gem Beach, MWC, which is out this week. All about a roller skating rink they all went to as kids. Very nice. The good old days, of course. Right, I've got the new one from The Calling on the way in just a bit. And now the brand new track from the UK's Mark Emsley. He's been playing for decades in the music industry for other people, and now it's his turn to step into the limelight. Mark Emsley, Satellite Heart, on the Awesome Mix radio show.

Well, if you're a Johnny Cash fan, you probably quite like that one. They're The Past Unperfect, and the single is available now called Burn the Candle. Before that, the comeback tune from The Calling. Do you remember the big tune from them, Wherever You Will Go? That was massive in the very early 2000s, I think 2001, actually. The new album's called Before the World Turns to Dust, and I played you the new single from those guys called Dust. Plenty more to come this hour. I've got a killer cover for you. I've got some Embrace. We've got an awesome 90s track as well. Maybe one that you've picked this week on the Awesome Mix Radio Show. Friday.

0: I mean, that's the new one from Julia Jacklin, The Hardest Thing. And Pete Davis played before that with Friday Takeaway, a song about Friday night romance and Saturday morning consequences. Oh, dear. It is the Awesome Mix radio show. It's Emma Scott here. How's it going? So if you're a regular listener to the show, you'll know I love cover versions. And this week, I've gone for a cover by a rock band of an Otis Redding song. It was Hard to Handle, originally from 1968. And of course, it sounded like this.
1: Pretty little thing living like you can't call mama, I'm so hard to handle now, yes around.
0: Lovely. And then fast forward to 1990 and the Black Crowes covered it for their album Shake Your Money Maker, and it now sounds like this.

That's the new single from Ro E. Aknin. It's called Will. It is available now, and it's all about survival, memory, legacy, and the need to keep creating when the future feels fragile. Good to get that one on again. And don't forget, if you're a musician or in a band and you're releasing new music and you'd like to get it on the show as well, upload now to getradioairplay.com, just like Soul Boundaries and Matthew James Moore did a couple of weeks ago, and they're on very soon on the Awesome Mix Radio Show.

stopping, looking around and living in the moment. It's the new one from Embrace. It's called Stop, and it's available on their 9th studio album, which is also available now. A big release for 2026 and a big year for Embrace. Welcome back, guys. We are loving the new material and loving this one as well. Electronic music heavily influenced by dark wave and synth wave from the 80s. It's about feeling like an outsider in a new place and feeling invisible too. It's new from Soul Boundaries. The song is Stranger Everywhere, and it plays on the Awesome Mix Radio Show.

0: is the new one from Matthew James Moore. It's called Friend of a Friend, the Facebook song. It's playing on the Awesome Mix radio show, where we are nearly out of time. But don't worry, I'll be back same time, same place next week right here. And next is our Awesome 90s track.
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0: 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It was the first single from their second album, Glow, probably their most famous song, and helped by being the It's Your Letters song on TFI Friday back in the day. 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Lots of love.

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7: Fresh US-led efforts to end the war in Ukraine have gathered pace, with Steve Witkoff and Jared Kushner describing talks in Kyiv as very encouraging. Volodymyr Zelensky says Ukraine wants a peace deal that prevents any future Russian aggression. Germany's far-right AfD has taken a strong lead in the regional election in Saxony-Anhalt, according to exit polls. The party is on around 44%, well ahead of Chancellor Friedrich Merz's CDU on 18.5%. Two cyclists have died after being hit by a car on a road in Kent. Two men, aged 20 and 21, have been arrested on suspicion of causing death by dangerous driving, while a 19-year-old woman has also been detained. Jaguar Land Rover could cut around 4,000 jobs, with the company expected to announce a major redundancy program. The business secretary, Jonathan Reynolds, has ruled out a bailout, but says the government will support long-term investment in the industry. And Great Britain and Ireland produced a thrilling comeback to lift the Walker Cup for the first time since 2015 in Lahinch. That's the latest from Radio News Hub. I'm Ben Monse.
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Hi, everyone. I just thought, before we start, I'd introduce myself. My name is Jeff Cox, and I'm a director at Directions Theatre Arts here in Chesterfield. Anyway, let's start and move on with the first number.

0: That was Hair, the title track from the musical Hair. It actually ran for 1,750 performances on Broadway and nearly 2,000 in the West End. It was a great show, set in the time of the Vietnam War. Moving on to our next track, though, it's a show called Chess, and this is a particularly nice number. It's called Anthem, and this piece is a man choosing to defect from his homeland, Russia, to the USA. Here it is, Anthem.
1: Come on, baby.

Benjamin Calypso. Great track. It's from the musical Joseph and his Technicolor Dreamcoat. Of course, it's an Andrew Lloyd Webber, Tim Rice musical, based on the coat of many colours from the book of Genesis in the Bible. It was first performed in 1968 and opened fully in the West End after many rewrites in 1973. Here it is, great track, Benjamin Calypso.

We haven't done a great deal from the musical Grease. It was written by Jim Jacobs and Warren Casey in 1971. And it's set in the fictional Rydell High of 1959. It still remains Broadway's 14th longest running show ever. Here's a lovely track from it. From Grease, here's Hopelessly Devoted.

Another great oldie musical is Hello, Dolly. It was an adaptation of a 1835 English play, which was called A Day Well Spent. Ethel Merman and Mary Martin were offered the lead parts in the very beginning, but turned them down, and it was given to Carol Channing. Eventually, both of those actresses, Ethel Merman and Mary Martin, both played the parts on Broadway. It did over 3,000 performances and was a very, very successful show. Here is the title track, Hello, Dolly.

0: Hello.
1: Look who's here.
0: Dolly, this is Louis.
1: Hello, Louis.
0: Dolly, it's so nice to have you back where you belong.
1: I am so glad to be back.
0: Are you looking swell?
1: Thank you, Louis.
0: Dolly, I can tell.
1: Does it show?
0: Dolly, you still glowing. You still growing.

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1: Another great show from about 50 years ago is Calamity Jane. This was adapted for stage in the 1960s from the 1953 Warner Brothers film Calamity Jane, and it moved to the Municipal Theatre in St. Louis in 1961 for its first outing as a musical on a stage. It's been a great hit all around the world since, and here's a great song from it. It's called The Black Hills of Dakota.

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1: I've gone to an Alfie Bow album this time. Alfie was born in September the 29th, 1973, and was the youngest in a family of nine. This is his interpretation of a great Blood Brothers track. It's called Tell Me It's Not True.

The next musical started out as a comic strip. It was called Little Orphan Annie, and it was one of the big American newspapers. A guy, Thomas Meehan, saw this and wrote the book about Annie. And then Charles Strauss and Martin Charlin got hold of it, and they turned it into the musical. It set records at the Alvin Theatre on Broadway in 1977 as it ran for 6 years and won Tony Awards for Best Musical. Here, from a great show, Annie, it's Maybe.

0: Directions Theatre Arts, based in Chesterfield, Derbyshire. They teach dance, drama and singing, which altogether is musical theatre to boys and girls from age 3 upwards. You can find them on Facebook or go to their website, directionstheatrearts.org. Remember, Directions Theatre Arts.
1: The St. James Theatre on Broadway opened a show in April 1980 and it starred one of Britain's great singing stars at the time. That was Jim Dale. It opened in the West End and the London Palladium in 81 with Michael Crawford. It was a great show. You had to be very talented to do this. It was called Barnum, and this is a track from the show called Join the Circus.

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1: Hey, we're really going to town today. This musical was written by Benny Andersson and Björn Ulvaeus. It's a romantic triangle of the Russian, the American players in chess. And it opened in 1986 in London, and it ran for 3 years. Here's one of, I think, the quite lovely songs from the show. It's called Heaven Help My Heart.

you remember, a couple of weeks ago, we featured Chris Measham on the show, Mr. Cabaret, and he was saying, I don't play enough of this particular show. So this is for you, Chris. It's from a musical called Five Guys Named Mo. Cameron McIntosh opened the show in the West End in December 1990 at the Lyric Theatre. And here's a great track from it, especially for you, Mr. Chris. Don't Let the Sun Catch You Crying, from Five Guys Named Mo.

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2: 1998 musical based on the 1984 movie of the same name. It's set in a town called Beaumont, where dancing has been banned by the Reverend Shaw Moore. Directions Theatre Arts did this show in about 2008. It's a good show, good music from it as well. It's called Footloose, and here's a track from the very same show. It's called Let's Hear It for the Boy.

When we started the show today, we played Hair from the musical Hair. And looking through, I fancied playing another one from Hair because it is a great show. This is the original cast recording. It's a 1960s tribal rock musical set around the Vietnam War. And this is called Hare Krishna.

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3: Germany's far-right AfD party has taken a strong lead in the regional election in Saxony-Anhalt, according to exit polls. The party is on around 44%, well ahead of Chancellor Friedrich Merz's CDU on 18.5%. US envoy Steve Witkoff and Jared Kushner say they held encouraging talks in Kiev as Washington renews efforts to end Russia's war in Ukraine. President Volodymyr Zelensky says the aim is a just and lasting peace, with further discussions involving Britain, France and Germany. A three-month-old baby girl has died while camping with her family in a Staffordshire woodland. Staffordshire police says the death is being treated as unexplained, but officers believe it was an isolated incident. Jaguar Land Rover is expected to announce plans to cut around 4,000 jobs over the next 2 years. The business secretary, Jonathan Reynolds, says there will be no government bailout, but ministers will work with the company to mitigate job losses. And EastEnders character Ash Panesar is to return to the BBC soap. That's the latest from Radio News Hub. I'm Ben Monte.
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What a beautiful way to open up a Sunday night with Graham Torrington on North Derbyshire Radio. The Chimes, and I still haven't found what I'm looking for. Here's hoping your weekend has gone well, and I'm here to stretch out every last little drop of it ahead of midnight tonight.

0: Michael Jackson, Rock With You, and before that on North Derbyshire Radio, Heart and What About Love. How's the weekend been for you? Yeah, you're nice and relaxed. Are you ready for a new working week? Well, let's not worry about that too much yet. Some more love songs to play ahead of midnight. And closer to that, coming next, the Spice Girls.
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0: Beautiful version of Staying Alive. Isaac Stewart ahead of that on North Derbyshire Radio. Jason Mraz, I'm Yours, and opening up that trio of love songs, The Spice Girls and Viva Forever. First official weekend of September. School's back now. Good to get into a new season, isn't it? Oh, yeah. More love songs on the way in just a moment.
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0: Good to be sharing your Sunday night with you on North Derbyshire Radio. I'm Graham Torrington, and it's Love Songs All the Way between now and midnight tonight. Martin McCutcheon before that, Katie Tunstall, and ahead of that, Taylor Swift and Post Malone with a great song for tonight. More Love Songs on the way in just a moment.
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Vanessa Williams saved the best to last, and then Tom Walker, and the best is yet to come. Certainly is. News is on the way at 11 o'clock, and then I'm back with you after the news with a whole hour of beautiful music to squeeze out every last little drip of your weekend. That's an absolute guarantee. So stick with me until midnight to celebrate your end of your weekend. Songs on the way very soon. Got some Spandau Ballet and some Enya Banau. This from Norah Jones.

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2: Far-right AfD party is heading for a major election victory in eastern Germany, but may still be unable to take power. Exit polls put the party on around 44% in Saxony-Anhalt, more than twice the support for Friedrich Merz's CDU. An Amazon cargo plane has overshot a runway at Miami International Airport, hitting several vehicles and causing flights to be suspended. The Prime Air aircraft had arrived from San Juan in Puerto Rico when it ran off the runway at around 2 p.m. on Sunday. Fresh US-led efforts to end the war in Ukraine have gathered pace, with Steve Witkoff and Jared Kushner describing talks in Kiev as very encouraging. Volodymyr Zelensky says Ukraine wants a peace deal that prevents any future Russian aggression. Hundreds of protesters have gathered in Portsmouth after a small boat carrying suspected asylum seekers arrived on the Hampshire coast. A major emergency response was launched. And students at the University of St Andrews have taken part in the university's traditional peer walk ahead of the new academic year. That's the latest from Radio News Hub. I'm Ben Monte.
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Eric Clapton, Wonderful Tonight, and Benson Boone for you now.

0: First in North Derbyshire Radio was Benson Boone with Slow It Down, and then Sheila Ammer with You Might Need Somebody. Well, we've had the August bank holiday weekend. School's back in action now. And you know what Brits like to talk about now, don't you? Continually until December the 25th. You know what they like? The C word, Christmas. No, for me, not until December, so let's not talk about it, please.
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0: gorgeous. 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Ed Sheeran and Shape of You kicking off that trio of love songs. Mac Hardle and Many of Horror. How good are you at guessing songs from a particular year? 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Yeah, guess the year. 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You have to guess the year. 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From me.
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0: Yes, I know I'm spoiling you this Sunday night on North Derbyshire Radio with beautiful songs like that. True Faith from George Michael, ahead of that Lisa Loeb, and kicking off that trio of love songs, Billy Joel and River of Dreams. I have a beautiful song from Leta Adams, which is on the way very soon.
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How gorgeous is that? Aletra Adams and Get Here. Before that, S Club 7. That's almost it for Graham. Thank you very much indeed for sharing your Sunday evening with me. I'm back with you next Sunday, 10 till midnight on North Derbyshire Radio. Coming up after the news at midnight, it's the 80s and 90s mixtape, taking us into a new working week, and Andy has breakfast from 7 o'clock in the morning. I'll leave you in a moment with London Beats, but first this from the Spice Girls. Have a good week, won't you?

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2: Hundreds of protesters have descended on Portsmouth, vowing to prevent migrants who arrived in a small boat being taken to a processing centre in Kent. They were attempting to block routes away from Eastleigh Marina and vowed to stay all night. It's National Rural Crime Action Week. The aim is to ensure rural voices are heard in policing reform. Tim Passmore is the chair of the National Rural Crime Network.
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2: 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The plane struck vehicles, bursting into flames and sending thick black smoke.